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0: ain't gonna lie, for 2 seconds, I thought Mary was here. This is a Mary Mac kind of a song. Don't do that. iCouple, Rob Parker, Kelvin Washington on a Magic City Monday, clearly. Jalen and Jason Tatum, is there some drama with the former Jays in Boston? We'll talk about that in a little bit after Steve DeSega right now. Don't forget, stream us live wherever you happen to be in the iHeart app.
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0: 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Jeff Kent, who's to blame when you're talking about getting Barry Bonds in? Jeff Kent is in. A lot of people saying, well, why isn't Barry Bonds, former teammate, is

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0: Been a good show thus far. Hey, we got Don Bell, my man Don Bell.
1: Wow. CBS
0: Philadelphia sports director and anchor going to join us in about 5 minutes or so, plus last call coming up as well.
2: Who booked Don Bell? Was that you or Rob G?
0: Rob G.
2: It's funny.
0: I mentioned it, though.
2: Oh, did you mention it?
0: Yeah, I got to go get a little get an assist. I said, we should get Don on. You know Don. That's the guy. We'll see him in.
2: I just sent him this picture. I found this today.
0: Not knowing that we was going to be able to. Oh, look at that.
2: And he said something like, oh, I'm going to talk to you all tonight. And I didn't know.

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3: 1 and 2 tonight. You know, that front page, Roman numerals 1 through 9. You had the LeBron aftermath. We talked about the Sixers.
4: We didn't do worse the first, but that we could do that on Sunday.
3: You don't have it on the front page.
4: Oh, no, I had on Roman numeral number 12.
3: I'm going through it. Simmer down. I got to the Sixers, LeBron, we talked a little about the Lakers. We didn't talk about your theory that Jason Tatum was taking a shot at Jaylen Brown, which to me is hilarious because if Jason Tatum needed a youth camp to take a shot at Jaylen Brown, then that says more about Jason Tatum to me.
4: I heard the guys before us, Rob Parker and Kelvin talking about that. Rob G played it for them.
3: Was it good audio?
4: No, it wasn't the audio. He read it for them. He said the audio was too bad to play.
3: Rob G was with us last night, and he was hell-bent with you.
4: Why he brought it up on their show.
3: My whole point is I don't think it's a shot, and if it is, that's soft on Jason Tatum's part. If you're not going to do that in the media and you're going to do it at a youth camp and that's how you're taking a shot, that's soft.
4: All BS aside, I 100% believe that was a shot on Jaylen Brown. Maybe he forgot who he was talking to. Maybe he just had a brain cramp or whatever it was. Maybe he just talked too long because he said it on the second part of the answer. But it was a shot at Jaylen Brown, no matter what you think.
3: Well,
4: it certainly
3: Arnie,
4: was.
3: Let's just, you also thoroughly believed a tweet that said that the Carolina Panthers starting quarterback Bryce Young was playing like dog bleep.
4: No, I didn't believe it. I just wanted to send that to you so we could talk about it.
3: But as I go through this, I see Carson Beck, Mahomes' pick of his leg. Yeah, we didn't get worse to first. I mean, Anthony Davis is apparently working out of Villanova, so in your eyes, he's going to the Sixers.
4: That was in my eyes. Nick Wright brought that up. That's all I could say.
3: My question is, what was his point? Just, look, he's in Philly?
4: Yeah, pretty much. Yeah, exactly.
3: Okay. So now what happens whenever, I don't know, Shea Gilgeous-Alexander works out of Villanova? Is he in Philadelphia? And we talked about the Major League Baseball owners and their strike. But I bring this up because nowhere in your 15 Roman numerals and nowhere in last night's 18 or whatever you had, have you even brought up Tony Romo yet?
4: No.
3: Why not?
4: Well, what's to bring up on that? I mean, he didn't take a test, so we don't know exactly if he was driving while intoxicated or not. We have no proof of that. I don't think he submitted to a test.
3: Well, you don't have a lot of proof of what Jason Tatum said, but you're sure as hell willing to say, well, I guarantee you that's what he's doing.
4: No, I think it's a shot against Brown, but...
3: Well, I'm just saying, you don't have any... You're sitting here, it's like you're defending Tony Romo.
4: I'm not defending him. If he was drunk, it's wrong to do. I don't think he's... I think he's going to lose his license if you don't submit to a test, but I don't know if he was, under the influence or not.
3: The only reason you...

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1: I'm so excited.
0: The things that happen at Maller meet and greets, legendary. From the great jailbreak at the one we did in Boston years ago, we tried to run away from Wayne from Southie. We did actually run away from Wayne from Southie. The Dick and Dayton performance that we had at the Northern Kentucky Cincinnati meet and greet a few months ago. The party in Worcester. The legendary Alf the Alien Opiner in the building, along with so many other legends that showed up. Danny DeVito was there. Our Danny DeVito. And our buddy from the Cape made a rare and appropriate appearance.

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0: No, always blame the woman. That's the key. You learn that when you're growing up as a guy. You got to have a woman to blame. Fall girl. We call her fall girl. Very important. It is the... What's it not? Yeah, something like that. It is the Ben Maller Show as we roll through the overnight. If you'd like to be part of this live radio program, we are somewhat interactive. Otherwise, it would just be a podcast, and you wouldn't be able to interact at all because it's all recorded. And be sleeping and be great and wouldn't be
1: awake. Way better than a podcast.
0: Oh, it's live. It's both a podcast, and you can listen however you want. You can listen live, or if you work the dreaded day shift like Jay Scoop or Houston and, or was it Chris in Houston who sold out, went to the day shift for the big money? You can listen that way. But call in 877-99 on Fox or say hello on X at Ben Maller. You can say hello to... not yet, but maybe if the career keeps going the way it's going. Lorena is right over there. You can say hello. Yeah, you can say hello to Lorena, FSR Tech Queen. She'll be in Vegas. She might lose her job because they're a little short.

0: All right. Okay.
1: Well, he does change his phone number a lot, so I just, I'm going to assume I have his right. I think I do because I've called him a few times. Hold on a sec here. Let me. You're listening to live coverage. I am now going into my contacts, and I, of course, very odd. I can't put Weed Man in the contacts. It's a very awkward situation. So I have to put his name Billy in there, and then I have to share. I'm going to share the contact, Coop. So I'm going to click on this. And then I'm going to select that, and then I'm going to click this, and then I'm going to click this thing, listen to live coverage, as I'm going to send this to Coop, and then I click that, and then I click this, and there you go.
2: All right, thank you.
1: Right now. All right, let's get back to the regularly scheduled programming, and we say hello to Andre in the Commonwealth. Hello, Andre, welcome.
3: How you doing, Ben? Good to be with you. Now, you don't want to get in any trouble, right? You know, so I do like how you use the alias there, you know what I mean, for Weed Man, right? You know, because, Ben, you're an important man, not just in the overnight radio world, but just in general, in terms of what you mean in the community and in the culture, right? So a point of fact is we can't have you in a high-level meeting, you know, about Benny versus the Penny and how that's needed. For this upcoming football season and what's going on. We can't have you in a high-level meeting and then have Weed Man. You know, you get a call. Who you call? Weed Man.
1: Yeah,
3: you
1: know, that would be tough.
3: You know what I mean?
1: That would be tough. Or I'm getting pulled over and my phone's ringing. Oh, who's calling you? Oh, it says on the phone, Weed Man is calling you. Really? Okay, that's great. That's wonderful.
3: You know, exactly. You know, and then, you know, Willis would have to kind of step in, you know, because they'd be like, does he have contraband? And then Willis. You know, who is
1: Oh, I hear Willis. I heard him.
3: He's in the building.
1: Willis. Yeah, I hear him.
3: So he's got the nose, so he can you know, sniff it out if there's any contraband.
1: Hi, Willis.
3: Willis would certainly vouch for you, Ben.
1: Bark, Willis. Yeah. Come on.
3: Hold on. You know, he's not getting, I'm denying him the treat.
1: All right. He's not barking. Now, Willis is a famous dog. The first famous dog years ago when I did the first start at Fox Sports Radio, we had Otto the drinking dog. And I loved Otto the drinking dog, and it was great. But, oh, there it is.
4: I heard it.
3: Yeah. Well, he's fired up, Ben. He doesn't want anybody.
1: Yeah,
3: he don't want any issues.
1: You know what? You might say this is so. You say this is so stupid. It's an overnight show. Why are we hearing a dog bark? This is the greatest dog bark of it. Listen, that dog loves the show. Hey, bark if you like the show, Willis. Come on.
3: Well,
1: I didn't bark. You don't like the show. You don't like the show.
4: Dog is
3: he
4: dead.
3: Doesn't, he's hearing that Big Ben could be in a situation, and he doesn't like that. He doesn't like that at all. So Willis will be right there. He'll be sniffing, and they'll say no. He doesn't have any contraband. We got to let him go. Now listen, in terms of the situation with Vita Vea here, Ben, I'm concurring with you. I do think Vegas. He might be leaning towards Vegas and the Tom Brady connection. They won that Super Bowl together, and again, it's Vegas. You know what I mean? John Favreau, Vince Vaughn, you know, the classic, you know what I mean? You got to get out there to Vegas, you know, with your people and no expectation because they're building. He can get on the ground floor of a new thing, right? You got Fernando coming in, the boy wonder, and then he can kind of lead the defense. So I'm picking up what you're putting down there, Ben. I think that's a strong argument. Now you go to the Ravens, you know, you try to compete for James, you go to the Bills, it's kind of bland. But on the ground floor of something new, okay, and then possibly connecting with Big Ben and joining the Maryland militia, you can't beat it, okay? Not for all the rupees in India, Ben. Vita Vea to Vegas. Thanks for taking the call.
1: All right, there he goes, the great Andre and his dog Willis. I need some contestants. If you want to play the game, we're a few minutes away from Maller's Mountain of Money, and if not, we don't need to play the game. We can just take calls. If you want to do that, it's a radio game show. It's a lot of fun. People like it. But if we don't get people to play, then we'll just take calls. We got plenty of calls. Let's say hello to Dominican Mike, a fan favorite who's back. Hello, Dominican Mike. Welcome.
5: Hello, Ben. Good evening, Ben. Glad to be calling you, man. Haven't talked to you in a while. Your schedule hasn't allowed me to call for a while, you know?
1: I understand. You've been very busy. You're traveling around there. Are you in Florida or Arizona?
5: I'm actually in Florida right now, but actually I will be in the Commonwealth in about a couple of days. I actually won't be too far from Andre. I'll be around think it's called Marshfield, something like that. So it's not too far from the Cape. So I'll be in that area for a couple of days.
1: Nice. But, all right.
5: Yeah. Yeah. Unfortunately, nowadays, I'm only in Arizona, usually when the weather's good. When the weather's good, usually. Or wintertime, springtime, which it's bad because you guys are having the meet and greet in about a month.
1: Yeah, we're going to be, it was in Vegas. But, yeah, you could drive if Arizona, it's not that bad a drive. Yeah, for sure.
5: Yeah. But I'm all usually there when the weather's good. The rest of the time I'm in Florida or I'm somewhere around the world. But I was calling you, first of all, to say hi, check in, tell you that I listen to you all the time.
1: Thank you.
5: Fifth hour.
1: I appreciate
5: that. I'm loyal, of course. But the LeBron James thing, he say PTSD. I don't blame him. I got PTSD myself from that. I remember that like it was yesterday.
1: Oh, that was great. We used to play that drop for everything. Not two, not three, not four.
5: I know. What a clown, And then as soon as things get bad, he runs away and goes back to Cleveland. It's like he's a great basketball player, but you could tell by a person when you hear what teams are like. His favorite teams are the Cowboys and the Yankees. What does that tell you about him?
1: Yeah. Well, and also, he's kind of got that, Bieber, Snoop Dogg thing. Well, he'll show up wearing all kinds of stuff. You put a Dodger hat on or this thing. He's like a chameleon. He's like a chameleon with the teams that he truly likes.
5: Absolutely is. In his defense, if the bag is big, why not? You would do it. I would do it.
1: Oh, right? Damn right. Are you kidding me? Come on. You know that, Dominican Mike. I mean, everyone's got their price, right? The Magic Christian, that story. Everyone's got their price. If the money's big enough, you go for it. Yeah.
5: Absolutely, Ben. And also, right before I go, steak, well done. Absolutely.
1: That's my man. You know what? Yes. Email me. If you want to do a podcast, a mailbag sometime, email me. We'll see if we get you on the fifth hour. All right. Thank you, buddy.
5: Dad, okay. I appreciate it. Have a good night.
1: All right.
5: Man.
1: There he goes. The great Dominican Mike checking in from the Sunshine State. Longtime friend of the show. And I met Dominican Mike at the Charleston meet and greet that we did. And it's great because he flew up from Florida with his, I believe it was his wife, and she did not seem to be as excited about the meet and greet as he was.
4: Aww.
1: But she's a lovely lady. She was nice and she was cool, and she knew that he wanted to be there, and so that's cool. So that was pretty good. Let's see here. I think I need one more contestant. 877-99 on Fox if you want to play Maller's Mountain Money. Hello, Hollering James.
4: I don't trust that he's sleeping.
1: I think this is all a lie. It's all a ruse. He's doing performance art here. Yeah. Someday we're going to find out Hollering James is actually in great shape. He's in like his 30s and it's all an act. It's all, he wore a fat suit when I met him. It's all just a big, big scam. All right. On that note, we will pause for the cause and we'll see if we can have on the other side Maller's Mountain of Money. And that is where we have four different categories. You team up with me, Ben, or Coop, or Lorena, if you really want to have a good time. And we'll give you clues, and you got to figure it out from mostly football, baseball, and basketball. There'll be some other athletes mixed in as well. 877-99 on Fox. Otherwise, we'll just take calls. It's Maller's Mountain of Money. We'll get to it. We'll do it! Next.
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0: baseball all-star who has unfollowed his team on the gram and deleted all photographic evidence on social media that he ever played for the team. He was an all-star, seemingly signaling a pending trade. That would be who else but Ketel Marte of the Arizona Diamondbacks. That he's the guy that this week decided, I'm going to delete a bunch of... You don't know who Ketel Marte is? That's a bad
1: Never
0: job by you. This guy's a two-time silver slugger, was the MVP of the National League Championship Series for the D-backs, the Snakes, a couple years ago, three-time All-Star. The problem is he's almost 33. He's making a decent amount of money. He's signed all the way till 2030. It ain't my money, but he's signed through that, and things are just kind of mediocre now. Just a mediocre. He's got home runs and all that. He's not hitting the ball particularly well overall, and his numbers are down across the board, I believe, from last year in 2025 when he was an all-star. So that is the guy. You can have Ketel Marte. I was watching the Yankees game last night because I'm a dope. I was watching the Yankee White Sox game, although I do love Steve Stone. I was watching the White Sox feed, and Steve Stone, it's like a throwback. When I was a kid, I used to run home to watch Cubs games on WGN because I'm old, and we didn't have the internet like then, you know, back then. And Steve Stone was working with Harry Carey in like the late 80s on television, and he's still doing these games in 2026. And still sounds the same. He hasn't changed at all. He's got to be like really old, but he still sounds great. Anyway, I was watching the game, and the Yankees have some major defensive issues. That is not exactly a revelation from Baseball Nation, but I was watching it. Jazz Chisholm dropped a relay throw in the first inning that helped the White Sox. Now, the Yankees won the game, but he screwed things up. He dropped a play at second base. The runner would have been out by a mile. He dropped that. And you also have, in addition, Anthony Volpe, who's a liability defensively. The Phillies and the Yankees are teams that have pretty good offense on the Yankees right now without Aaron Judge, Bellinger, and Giancarlo Stanton. However, I maintain my position that the Yankees defensively, even if they get those guys back, it's going to kill them. My favorite inning of Yankee baseball all time, game five of the World Series. The fifth inning, when you had Gerrit Cole fail to cover first base, Aaron Judge, this is in the World Series a couple years ago against the Dodgers, Aaron Judge butcher a ball in the outfield, Anthony Volpe make a mistake at shortstop. It was my favorite inning all time of Yankee baseball. Just absolutely great. And I'm telling you, the same thing's going to happen here. The Phillies have all these big boppers in their lineup over there down in Philly, and you know that Trey Turner's going to F up in the playoffs. He's going to boot a ball that's going to cost him a game. It's not good. It is not good across the board. Let's go back to the phones. And let's say hello to Mike the Leprechaun, who's in the Commonwealth. Hello, Mike the Leprechaun. Welcome.
2: Up in the morning. Great song selection today, Lorena. Very well done. Anyway, I'm going to do an Irish rap. And I'm going to dedicate
0: Hold on. Does anyone want an Irish rap?
2: I spent a lot of time writing it, so please. It's dedicated to Rich, the rain guy from Worcester. He's Sue Stark, Crazy Joe, my Chicago neighbor, and Tommy O'Malley, my best friend in college from Ireland.
3: Was that the rap?
2: That's not the rap. Here's the rap. Ready, set, go. I am Mike the Leprechaun, calling in tonight to the Ben Maller Show. It feels so right. Got my pot of gold and my jokes in tow. Lorena is so sassy. Yo, yo, yo. She is known as a techie queen. Sometimes nice, but often mean. I'm no liar. She calls me a fool. I got Irish magic. I could take her to school. For the past 2 years, I make everybody smile. With my humor so slick, I win by a mile. Eating Lucky Charms, trying not to steal the show. It makes no difference for Lorena, though. Guinness, Sunblock, Kit Kats, too. Where has Brian been? What has he ever done for you? I'm dancing on my rainbow, having leprechaun dreams, trying to make the coop laugh. It's harder than it seems. Got a little green suit and a heart full of gold. Lorena rolls her eyes. Wants me to fold. James, he snores, and brave Brian Scott. Martha from Brooklyn ain't got a lot. Poppy is a picking. He can pick my nose. Weedman from Miami. Anything goes. Remember last week, I shared some.
0: Okay. All right. Thank you. We have a limit. You reached your limit. You went over the limit. It's a bad job by you. It's a bad job by you. We have some great audio we're going to play here in a minute. Let's say hello to Benny in Ottawa real quick. He wanted to add something. Hello, Benny. Did you enjoy that music by Mike the Leprechaun? Apparently not. All right, let's go to the audio. All right, so this is the yesterday. Yesterday, Tigers and Orioles, and the game was delayed because of a varmint that was out on the field. We have the play-by-play. This is from the Detroit Tigers TV broadcast, and you'll notice here, somebody who's from the show popped up on this audio. It's from the TV feed. But let's listen here. Just imagine, you know, the Detroit Tiger game with the Orioles, and there's something going on out in right field. There are a bunch of people running out to right field. What is going on? Let's go to the audio tape.
1: The chase for the squirrel is up.
0: There's a squirrel!
1: And the squirrel is in the corner, and the squirrel is still eluding an entire horde of grounds crew members.
0: Wow.
1: And the squirrel's free once again. Hemmed in? No, I won't be hemmed in. I have freedom on my mind. Trying to go between the legs, and...
0: Oh, it did! It did!
1: Gets away again.
0: Yeah! Go, squirrel! Go, squirrel!
1: And hops through another towel!
0: Wow!
1: The force field is activated!
0: Yeah!
1: The towels can't stop him, or maybe they can.
0: Wow. Oh. Boo. Boo.
3: No!
4: Ladies and gentlemen, I'd like to thank...
0: That's Bill Miller.
4: Let's give him a round of applause.
0: Yeah! Bill Miller!
4: Thank you.
5: That's Bill Miller, the crew chief! He just got on his mic to thank the grounds crew and got...
6: It took 67 of them to get one squirrel.
0: Yeah. I counted 12 or 13 grounds crew people in the outfield trying to get a squirrel.
7: That was funny.
0: That was great. Yeah. And the reason the squirrel was they were trying to catch it is because it didn't buy a ticket. And you have to buy a ticket to go to a Detroit Tigers game. You can't just go into a Tigers game without a ticket, Lorena. You understand that?
7: I totally do.
0: That's called trespassing. Alf points out, by the way, Steve Stone, 79 years old, still doing White Sox games on TV. 79. I think I had him on. I interviewed him either on the radio or a podcast at some point years ago. A long time ago. Ferg Dog writes in, says, as an Irish rap enthusiast, I can say Mike the Leprechaun was dropping some sick bars.
8: Well, you
0: make you sick. It's what would you rather do, Lorena? Would you rather hear Mike the Leprechaun do more Irish rap or eat a plate of lettuce from Mexico? What would you rather do right now?
7: I would take the parasite straight to the dome.
0: You would take right to your belly. Put the parasite in my belly! Put it in my belly! That's what you'd say. All right.
7: Yeah, I feel nauseous after that wrap. It was real bad.
0: Yeah. I'd rather eat a wrap filled with that lettuce that's got the parasites on it. Trucker Joe, gotta have a fall guy, says, I'm just waking up over here, and I gotta hear a leprechaun rapping. That's not how I wanted to start my shift driving. Well, how do you think what about me? I didn't want to hear that. You think I wanted to hear that? Come on. All right. Anyway, it is the Ben Mashaw. One other baseball note, and I send this out to the great Robbie, the Mariner fan, my buddy, my podcast homeboy, who is going to be in Vegas, I understand. He's never been to Vegas before. Robbie, the Mariner fan there for the big Mallard meet and greet. Anyway, turns out the Seattle Mariners, who thought they were going to be good, psych, the Mariners are willing to eat some of Luis Castillo, that's a pitcher's contract, in order to get rid of him. That's generally a sign. And I don't want to speak for anybody. Generally, a sign you suck. If the team that you're working for, your employer, thinks you are so bad that we have to pay your contract to get rid of you, it's not ideal. Castillo's 33. He's well compensated. He's got one of those nice 108-year contracts. He's signed. He got one more year left and then a vesting option if you're into that kind of thing. And this season for the Seattle baseball team, he has an ERA of close to 5 in 16 starts. And you boomers don't care about wins and losses. He's 3-9 in overall. Although the more important stat, I believe, and it is interesting to note, the more important stat is your team's record when you enter a game. Like, what is your record in games you have pitched in? And the Seattle Mariners this year, if you look at the game log of this man. Not great. His record, or the Mariners' record, when Luis Castillo's appeared in a game, he's done pitched in 19 games. They are 6-13, 7 games under .500, which I don't think is going to get it done. I don't. But I know it is going to get it done. Cite the Bite, the great sports radio mystery, Cite the Bite. And you can be part of this, which probably is not a good idea. We'll do it anyway. Cite the Bite, the great sports radio mystery. We'll get to that, and we will do it next.
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3: Morning, everybody. Central Jersey traffic looking at really nice driving conditions so far. It's going to change. But you got 78 looking pretty good by 287. And then if you're going through Berkeley Heights or heading out through the Parkway, no major troubles on the Parkway. Going through Union, Clark, and taking yourself down through Woodbridge. All of that is still a speed limit trip. For Route 202, your ride through Branchburg this morning through Old York Road. Traffic light delay is the only thing we're finding around that. Even 202, 206 around the circle. This morning, everything's open and looking very good for your drive. I'm Christina Lang, and that's a look at your Central Jersey traffic.
4: Hi, this is meteorologist Steve Pelletieri. Weather forecast for Central Jersey calling for a flood watch to be in effect today through tomorrow. Showers and some thunderstorms are possible, especially this afternoon and tonight. Light showers in the early going, but heavier for the later portion of the day into the evening. Highs 81. With showers and thunderstorms, some locally heavy downpours tonight. 90% probability. I could see over 2 inches of rainfall in some of those storms. Nighttime low temperatures generally back down to the mid-60s. Showers and thunderstorms on Wednesday. Highs for the day, 81. More showers and thunderstorms on Thursday. Thursday's highs near 80. I'm meteorologist Steve Pelletieri for Fox Sports New Jersey.
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0: Two Pros and a Cup of Joe, Fox Sports Radio. LeVar Arrington, Brady Quinn, Jonas Knox with you. It's my king right there.
1: Relax.
0: There
1: bro.
0: He is.
1: Relax.
0: By the way,
1: stories from the Orcas.
0: Coming up top of next hour, a little over 10 minutes from now. Kind of a little bit of an update, at least, on one of the more bizarre storylines in the world of football. That'll be yours coming up here a little over 10 minutes from now. 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
2: Sometimes you can't get to everything in the world of sports or entertainment. Good thing the guys are here to bring you in case you missed it.
0: You guys, in case you missed this, they're back. The Washington Commandos are back. Ben Steele, recently hired tight ends coach, has been fired by the team. Due to a violation of team policy, The Athletic reporting, Steele was arrested on suspicion of driving while intoxicated on June 7th and faces additional charges for refusing to take a blood/breath test and obstructing or resisting an officer without force. So, Wes Welker is going to step in and coach the tight ends during training camp, and they're expected to announce a permanent hire for the position coach coming up here soon. But
1: do you think it's the way he handled it is the reason why he got fired?
3: It has to be, because this happened June 7th. It's almost the end of July. So very similar to the timeline that we talked about in regards to Kyle Shanahan and how that didn't get reported, but some of the people knew. This timeline's really interesting too. So I'd look at it and say, there's something else going on. But what makes me a little bit more concerned is David Blau, who's their offensive coordinator. It's his first time, I believe, calling plays, being an offensive coordinator. Now, very young, bright mind. However, that's a lot to try to put on a guy in his first year, losing your tight ends coach. But I also wonder if it puts pressure on other organizations, other people, when they have this sort of thing.
1: Other people.
3: Yeah.
1: When this sort of thing happens.
3: Yeah.
1: Just the timing of it is very curious, because we just had the conversation yesterday about, is one time, is that enough for you to lose your job over what you did? And it's the exact same thing outside of, he took the sobriety field test, but they said he failed it miserably. Which one is worse, saying I don't want to take the blood test and I'm trying to talk myself out of it and talk you guys out of taking me in? I'm not like resisting arrest. I'm just telling you y'all shouldn't arrest me. Or is it worse to just be flat out, I'm faded and I'm drunk?
0: It was suspicion of driving while intoxicated, refusing to take a blood breath test, and obstructing or resisting an officer without force.
3: Without force.
1: So in other words, he was like on one side of the car. The cop was on one side of the car. He's like, we're not going in.
0: I don't know what it is. Have you guys ever been pulled over and given a roadside test?
1: No.
0: I have.
1: Well,
3: really?
1: There's a suspicion of you being intoxicated.
0: Because I went to go change the station on my car. It was late at night, and I was driving my girlfriend at the time.
1: And you swerved.
0: And she was butchered. I was not. And
1: but
0: I swerved. I swerved, and they pulled me over.
1: There you go.
0: Gave me a roadside test.
1: And as they should have.
0: And I failed it miserably.
1: Did you really?
0: It was awful.
1: They took you in?
0: No, they were like, let's do the breath test. I did the breath test. Nothing. But the actual.
3: They're just weird. You're just not an athlete.
0: You're just saying, listen, buddy.
1: You did the wrong test. I'll just take the breath of life.
0: Listen, buddy. Why'd you
1: fall
0: over?
1: He's got two left feet. Jeez.
0: You know what? We're going to give him
3: no
1: ankles.
3: Before I write you this ticket, let me ask you something. Did you ever play high school football? They're like, you didn't play much, did you? You just rode the bench?
1: We're going to get you a citation for that, too.
0: They gave me a DWW, driving while white.
1: Hey, that means you got off. That's gone racist.
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19: NBC News Radio, I'm Michael Kastner. President Trump will meet with two key U.S. allies in town for the memorial service for the late Senator Lindsey Graham. NBC's Alice Barr.
20: Israeli Prime Minister Benjamin Netanyahu arrived yesterday to attend today's funeral. Netanyahu called Graham one of Israel's greatest friends. The Israeli leader will also meet with President Trump at the White House for the first face-to-face talk since the beginning of the war with Iran. President Trump has publicly shown frustration toward Netanyahu, calling him difficult as Israel's continued strikes on Lebanon complicated any peace agreement with Iran.
19: Ukraine's Vladimir Zelensky will also meet one-on-one with Trump. Graham had visited with Zelensky in Ukraine the day before he died. The Justice Department is asking the U.S. Supreme Court to restore President Trump's executive order on mail-in voting. The order would require the Department of Homeland Security to create a list of verified U.S. citizens eligible to vote while directing the Postal Service to tighten rules for states that conduct elections by mail. A massive magnitude 7.1 earthquake has shaken southwestern Japan. The U.S. Geological Survey reports the quake's epicenter was near the coastal city of Uki just before 4:30 p.m. local time. At least 50 people have reportedly been injured and some buildings and bridges have collapsed. Police say Sunday night shooting that killed three people and injured four near Seattle Space Needle was possibly gang-related violence. More from Mark Mayfield.
21: In a briefing Monday afternoon, Assistant Seattle Police Chief Nicole Powell confirmed that one of the deceased, a 19-year-old killed at the scene, was one of the alleged shooters. Wilson also confirmed that police are still searching for a third suspect. A 15-year-old suspect is currently being detained.
19: Stock futures are mixed this morning. Michael Kastner, NBC News Radio.
10: Today's ride, well, calm before the storm, because we're looking at a pretty good ride on 78 coming out of Clinton. Eastbounders going out through Bridgewater, going out through Summit, even if you're going towards 24 and then your ride out through the Parkway. That's still trouble-free, believe it or not. Going through Woodbridge on the Parkway, southbounders, you're going to find a little traffic trying to get to Route 1 southbound. Route 1 in good shape, whether you're near the 18 ride, 287, 18 looking good by the Parkway, and you're going to find no major troubles on 18 through New Brunswick or the construction zone in East Brunswick just now. I'm Christina Lang, and that's a look at Central Jersey traffic.
16: Hi, this is meteorologist Steve Pelletieri. Weather forecast for Central Jersey calling for a flood watch to be in effect today through tomorrow. Showers and some thunderstorms are possible, especially this afternoon and tonight. Light showers in the early going, but heavier for the later portion of the day into the evening. Highs 81. With showers and thunderstorms, some locally heavy downpours tonight. 90% probability. I could see over 2 inches of rainfall in some of those storms. Nighttime low temperatures generally back down to the mid-60s. Showers and thunderstorms on Wednesday. Highs for the day 81. More showers and thunderstorms on Thursday. Thursday's highs near 80. I'm meteorologist Steve Pelletieri for Fox Sports New Jersey.
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1: Got to get on the roads. Our morning commute is the time to do it. We're getting heavy in Hillsborough, though, so with the construction on 206, of course, things are going to slow down both north and southbound. If you're by Brooks Boulevard or making your way out through Triangle Road, volume is okay on 287. Even northbounders near exits 1, 2, 8, 9, that area, okay. 78 coming eastbound from Clinton through Route 287 in Bridgewater and going out through the Summit area and going out through the Parkway. Has been a speed limit trip. The Parkway has a problem spot, northbound side, and it's really on the exit ramp at exit 140. I'm Christina Lang, and that's a look at your Jersey, Central Jersey traffic.
2: Hi, this is meteorologist Steve Pelletieri. Weather forecast for Central Jersey calling for a flood watch to be in effect today through tomorrow. Showers and some thunderstorms are possible, especially this afternoon and tonight. Light showers in the early going, but heavier for the later portion of the day into the evening. Highs 81. With showers and thunderstorms, some locally heavy downpours tonight. 90% probability. I could see over 2 inches of rainfall in some of those storms. Nighttime low temperatures generally back down to the mid-60s. Showers and thunderstorms on Wednesday. Highs for the day, 81. More showers and thunderstorms on Thursday. Thursday's highs near 80. I'm meteorologist Steve Pelletieri for Fox Sports New Jersey.
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4: Half

0: to now be in a position where he's at least looked at. I mean, he has made over $122 million in his career, and he's going to make another, I don't know, what, 60 on this deal at a minimum. 50, I think, was guaranteed at signing. So it's pretty incredible to think he's always seemed to somehow time up contract years into bigger deals. So I don't know what this year will look like. If we're basing it off history, probably not very good. But then a year from that, like if you're really trying to time this up, you're the Colts, 2027 is going to be a big year for Daniel Jones.
1: That's a roller coaster ride to $200 million in career earnings, man. Like that's going to be fun.
0: It's wild, dude.
2: What are we expecting from the Colts this year?
1: I don't,
0: you know, like a 8-9, 9-8, right? Isn't that kind of where they live?
1: I mean, they were the best team in the league for 2 months last year.
2: I mean, so put something on it then. What are you thinking? Q just gave you his eight wins. What do you think?
1: I think that Houston should be the best team in the division, but the CJ Stroud conversation's a real one. I think Jacksonville takes a step back.
2: Oh, why is that?
1: I still think, you know, they're a solid team. I think they'll come back down a little bit this next year. And Tennessee's just trying to figure this whole thing out. So I would say I like Houston to win the division, and I think Indianapolis and Jacksonville are battling for second place.
2: Who's next?
0: By the way, the over-under right now at our good friends at DraftKings is 7.5 wins.
2: Seven
1: for the Colts. For the Colts, really? I thought it would have been higher than that.
0: I believe there were some earlier offseason lines that sort of 8.5, and it's been bet down or drifted downward. And just to remind folks, the Colts were 8-9 last year. So there you go.
2: That's the world they live in.
0: I mean, is it not? Like, I just...
1: No, I was
0: like
1: curious.
0: Every year,
1: yeah.
0: You're like, no. Hey, how do you guys feel the Colts? You're like, I mean, they've been 8-9 or 9-8 the past 3 seasons. In fact, 4 of the last 5.
2: Yeah.
0: That's literally the world they live in. The only year that set them back was that year where Jeff Saturday came in as their coach. He got off to a hot start with that one win. And LeVar was on that.
1: Man.
0: LeVar was on that.
2: Crushed it.
0: He was on that train.
2: Good job, Jeff.
0: And then it died out after that.
2: Did he make it through cuts at ESPN?
1: I think so.
2: Is he still there?
1: I think he is.
0: I don't know.
2: I felt like he was still doing shows.
1: Hey, by the way, I forgot that...
0: I didn't realize he coached 8 games.
1: Yeah. He won 2, right?
0: No, he just won 1. It was just that first one. That LeVar anointed him.
1: Oh, that's right. Okay, so the one that they lost,
2: hey, man.
1: The second one that they should have won.
2: I was hoping.
1: Do you remember they had a 33-0 lead over Minnesota and lost.
2: They lost. Yeah, they did.
1: Oh,
2: yeah.
1: That you got us 3.
0: If that wasn't a sign for LeVar, nothing was. But I'll tell you what. This is what's great about our show now is we've worked long enough together where we actually have these moments we can go back on. That was one. You dug your feet in 10 toes, 6 feet under.
2: I do it
0: again.
2: Like,
0: that's how deep you dug in.
2: I do it again.
0: I'm thinking that was going to work.
2: I was hoping it would work. I was hoping it would work. I mean, you know, the whole conversation behind, like, coaching isn't everything. Like, it's like kind of like, and the guys who played the game should know it most.
1: Who had
2: it just didn't go that way.
0: He came in halfway through the season.
2: That's like, very true. That is very true.
1: Which return?
0: He was set up to fail.
1: Which return?
0: It was like someone boated him over to the Titanic. They're like, hey, it's going down. We need you to stay on the ship.
2: Yeah,
0: it was
2: like, true.
0: What? All right. I'm just hanging out with the guys. Playing the violins, like, all right.
1: Which return to the Colts went worse, Jeff Saturday's or Phillip Rivers?
2: Well, did Phillip Rivers return to the Colts? He just returned to the league to play for the Colts.
1: Yeah, but he returned to the Colts, his old stomping grounds.
2: He was there before he retired.
1: Yeah.
2: Yeah, that's right. Yeah.
1: That last year.
2: It was probably Jeff Saturday's return.
1: I would say so.
2: Yeah, it was probably.
1: I forgot that the Colts at post bye week had lost every game last year. They were 8-2, went to the bye week. Jones got injured. Or no, Jones got injured a couple weeks after that, and they lost every single game post bye week.
0: He started to fizzle out a little bit after the hot start, and that's where, you know, guys like Pete Prisco jumped in.
2: Dang.
0: That's where I just started hearing echoes of that from Pete Prisco. Like, God forbid we give the guy credit, you know?
1: It should be pointed out that, you know, the Colts do open up with the Ravens and then at Kansas City this upcoming
0: year. By the way,
1: so
0: underrated question from Jonas. I mean, Philip Rivers really did take 4 years off and then came back. I mean, both of them were kind of tough spots to jump into and have high expectations.
1: Yeah. And then Riley Leonard came in the final week of the season. It was like,
0: balled out.
1: Hey, where like, you been?
0: Why don't we just go with him for those three games Philip Rivers took over?
1: There's no organization that just takes wild swings like the Indianapolis Colts.
0: I kind of love it. Like for like a Midwest town where they feel like they're conservative, it's like anything but. It's like, all right, let's do some stuff they've never seen before in this league.
1: Like, wasn't Ryan Grigson Jim Irsay's workout buddy, and that's how he got the gig as GM?
0: Well, like, a lot of people thought like Mr. Irsay and Jeff Saturday were close, and so that's how he essentially got even into the position to become a head coach in the NFL for 8 games.
1: Yeah, it's
0: gosh, that was wild. Again, I think, LeVar, I think you and I got in like a heated debate over it, which looking back on it seems really dumb to do. So my apologies for that.
2: We have quite a few of those moments where we do really dumb things. But.
0: Yeah, but that was one where like I feel like you dug your feet in on something that was like just wasn't going to work, you know?
2: Well, more often than not, I just like digging my feet into conversations that get you going. That's
0: now, will we, can we be honest about something? Can you be open and honest on this show right now?
2: I'm always open and honest.
0: If it did work, were you banking on getting a coaching job at that point?
2: No, no.
0: Oh, okay. That was what I thought was happening. I thought you were like, all right, this is going to work. I'm going to be coaching linebackers or, you know, defense next year. Like, this is... Oh, okay.
2: Because I probably make the same amount that I do doing this, and I get to sit on my ass and talk trash. Like, that's just not good mathing. I get to hang out at the crib all day. Sort of like what Brandon Ayuk is trying to do.
1: Yes.
2: I mean, I get paid to sit at the crib, you know, and that's what I do. My coaching days are behind me. I'm heading towards being a granddad, stuff like that. Like, I'm gonna hang out with my kids and my kids' kids pretty soon. Now, I don't see myself doing anything like that. So, no, I wasn't pulling for it for that. I literally, legitimately was pulling for it.
0: Well, I mean, I think all us former players were.
2: That was purely it. I don't even know Jeff Saturday. Don't even know him.
0: Oh, okay.
2: Yeah.
0: I thought there was a past relationship.
2: No,
0: everyone
2: I don't.
0: Always gets him and who did they get mixed up?
2: Sean O'Hara.
0: Which
2: I did play for. I did play with Sean O'Hara, and that's my
0: you
2: guy.
0: You probably worked with Sean.
2: I didn't work with Sean, but we were on the Giants together, and Sean is a dope dude.
1: I don't know if he's still at NFL Network. He was there for years.
2: Yeah, he was. He's a good dude, man. He's a good egg.
1: Oh.
2: But yeah, that was purely it. The point was, I was going to say, if it were you that were called in to do it for like Notre Dame, I would be like, this is going to work. It's got to work. It's going to work. And then we see you standing on the sideline, your headphones on, and your shirt tucked in. I'd be like, that's Brady Quinn, y'all. Let's go.
0: There was an element of me that wanted it to work
2: because
0: I thought, all right, let's just take this thing over. We just get a bunch of, but you know.
2: There you go. Like, let's take it over. Like, this is us. And then we realized that, you know.
1: Hey, Indianapolis is not
2: Riverside.
1: Great.
2: Riverside.
1: Indianapolis is not great to former players, apparently.
0: Oh, no. Why do you got to bring that up?
1: What? I'm not.
0: You know, someone brought that up yesterday too. The charity golf outing I was at, and I was like, oh no. I don't know what's going on with
2: Tell
0: that.
2: Everybody who's in the dark about what you're talking about.
1: I don't.
0: What? Jonas is telling.
1: I'm not saying anything.
2: No, go ahead, Jonas.
1: I'm not saying anything.
2: You brought it up.
1: nobody, I'm not leaving anybody in the mark. I mean, dark with this stuff. I'm not doing it.
0: That was as sly as it gets.
1: Jeff Saturday.
0: What a broadcast radio professional you got there. Right. Yeah.
1: By the way, trained to push Rest past easy. 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Up next, we're going to ask the question.
2: Stop joking.
1: What are we watching? And it's yours right here on FSR.
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19: Central Jersey traffic taking you down to the Old Bridge area because on Route 9 southbound, overnight we had a problem where there was a traffic signal down, and they're still going to have a lane taken out. Southbound Route 9, right around Jake Brown Road, keep that in mind. Those of you that may try to go over onto 287 going northbound, that delay hasn't really started yet, so we're in good shape with that. And if you're going up near exits 1, 2, 8, and 9, that's going to be fine. A lot of traffic already through Hillsboro for your 206 and your construction zones. By Valley Road, by Triangle Road there, that's going to be tight. I'm Christina Lang, and that's a look at Central Jersey traffic.
20: Hi, this is meteorologist Steve Pelletieri. Weather forecast for Central Jersey calling for a flood watch to be in effect today through tomorrow. Showers and some thunderstorms are possible, especially this afternoon and tonight. Light showers in the early going, but heavier for the later portion of the day into the evening. Highs 81. With showers and thunderstorms, some locally heavy downpours tonight. 90% probability. I could see over 2 inches of rainfall in some of those storms. Nighttime low temperatures generally back down to the mid 60. Showers and thunderstorms on Wednesday. Highs for the day, 81. More showers and thunderstorms on Thursday. Thursday's highs near 80. I'm meteorologist Steve Pelletieri for Fox Sports New Jersey.
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2: 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It worked.
1: 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Coming up top of next hour, a little over 10 minutes from now, it's red ass time. Pete Prisco's going to stop by. We will catch up with Pete again at top of next hour here on FSR. 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
24: So much to watch, so little time.
25: I ate his liver with some fava beans.
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24: What the hell are we watching?
27: I'll tell you the truth. I don't give a
2: dang.
1: All right. this has really turned into LeVar's time to shine. You know, do you remember Willy Wonka and the Chocolate Factory where there was a kid, Mike TV? He watched everything. We watched the Cubs last night. I've been watching a lot of the Weather Channel. There are storms through the Midwest. By the way, there was a storm front for an hour that hit Chicago yesterday that looked like the end of the world. It was wild to see. So that's what we've been watching. And then there's a Netflix reality show called WWE Unreal, where they go behind the scenes on sort of how they do everything. I think a lot of it is manufactured, believe it or not. I don't think it's actually giving away any secrets. I think a lot of it is for the show, but kind of interesting to see how that whole operation is. That's what I got.
2: Nice.
1: What about you, Jukes?
0: I'm not watching anything right now. I've been Huddle is like not the easiest app to use for me. I don't know why.
2: Lock up.
0: I know you know what I'm talking about.
2: Second, yeah,
0: yeah. For those who don't, if you're a sports parent, you know you're able to watch film of like games or practices, whatever. But I don't know. It's kind of complicated. Anyway, I'm trying to help out with a little middle school team I'm helping out with. So watch some of that tape, and then I've obviously been watching tape preparing for Big Ten Media Days this week. So. In Chicago, the Big Ten's all getting together and preparing for some of those interviews, some of those conversations with the coaches and players. Kind of been more in football mode right now.
1: What about you, Sticks?
2: So I watched The Amateur last evening. Just stumbled upon it. It was really good. Has Rami Malek in it and Lawrence Fishburne, Rami's wife.
0: Oh, okay.
2: Gets It's it's a spy thriller. It's a pretty cool show.
0: He's a CIA decoder, right?
2: Yes, yes. And he like did all the programming for all the, like, their surveillance and stuff like that. So when his, you know, he had something happen to his wife, he went out, found the people who did it, basically, and was ready. He was like risking it all to do it. So it's a pretty cool movie. I thought it was pretty entertaining.
0: Is John Bernthal in that?
2: Who?
0: John Bernthal. I think he's in that. Maybe. He's in like everything lately.
2: Maybe. I don't know.
3: He's in The Odyssey.
2: I'm going to watch that
3: and
2: tonight.
3: Spider-Man.
0: I swear to God, he's in like every movie tonight. In some sort of role.
2: I'm going to watch The Odyssey tonight. I'm caught up on House of Dragons. Waiting for Cape Fear.
0: You need to go in one of those 4DX theaters. Have you seen those?
2: No.
0: Oh, they're
3: your
0: wild.
3: Seat shakes.
2: I have been in there. We are. 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
28: NBC News Radio, I'm Michael Kastner. Senator Lindsey Graham's remains will be brought into the U.S. Capitol Rotunda for a private service today. That'll be followed by a funeral service at the Washington National Cathedral. Then on Wednesday, the longtime Republican lawmaker's body will travel to South Carolina's Statehouse, and then a procession will be held as his remains are taken to First Baptist Church of Columbia. President Trump will meet with two U.S. allies today. Israel's Benjamin Netanyahu and Ukraine's Vladimir Zelensky are in Washington, D.C. for Graham's service, and both will meet one-on-one with Trump. More from Scott Carr.
29: Of late, Trump has appeared more publicly supportive of Zelensky as Ukraine's war with Russia is now in its fourth year. And Trump's been more publicly frustrated with Netanyahu as Trump tries to end the war with Iran.
28: Oil prices continue to drop amid a pause in fighting in the Middle East. Brent crude is sitting just over $85 a barrel, and West Texas Intermediate crude is hovering over $80 a barrel. Tehran has denied agreeing to a 10-day ceasefire, but there has been a pause in hostilities. A Secret Service agent is among three men facing felony charges, including attempted manslaughter and aggravated battery in Florida.
3: Accused of unleashing days of severe beatings in an alleged fraternity hazing ritual linked to an alumni chapter of Kappa Alpha Psi that left two unnamed victims so bloodied that extensive skin grafts and critical emergency care were required.
28: Kelly O'Donnell reports that according to the Secret Service's Miami field office, 29-year-old agent Marquez Pender has been removed from duty and placed on leave. And 50 people have been reported injured after a massive 7.1 magnitude earthquake that rattled southwestern Japan near the coastal city of Yuki. Michael Kastner, NBC News Radio.
10: Morning commute is going to be a little poor visibility in spots, but besides that, we've got an accident to talk about in Clinton. 10 minutes at least for 78 eastbound by exit 18 and exit 20. Jackknife tractor trailer. Look for this area to absolutely build because of this accident scene on 78 going on the eastbound side. Your ride on 206 in Hillsboro built up quite a bit near Amwell Road with the construction. You've got your delays on 9 in Old Bridge. Overnight, we had traffic signal that came down, and now 9 southbound by Jake Brown Road, they still have one lane blocked off. I'm Christina Lang, Central Jersey traffic.
20: Hi, this is meteorologist Steve Pelletieri. Weather forecast for Central Jersey, calling for a flood watch to be in effect today through tomorrow. Showers and some thunderstorms are possible, especially this afternoon and tonight. Light showers in the early going, but heavier for the later portion of the day into the evening. Highs 81. With showers and thunderstorms, some locally heavy downpours tonight. 90% probability. We could see over 2 inches of rainfall in some of those storms. Nighttime low temperatures generally back down to the mid-60s. Showers and thunderstorms on Wednesday. Highs for the day 81. More showers and thunderstorms on Thursday. Thursday's highs near 80. I'm meteorologist Steve Pelletieri for Fox Sports New Jersey.
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7: We're going to find some volume delays starting up for us. If you're taking 202 and 206 trying to get around the circle, that's getting a little slow for us. You're not going to find any remnants of the accident from yesterday, so that's the good news. And 78 has a really big delay. 78 on the eastbound side. There was an accident. These delays at least 25 minutes going eastbound, going out through the area of exit 20. This accident is going to be a big one. Right lane was blocked. It's a jackknife tractor trailer. That's why everybody's slowing down to look at this issue. I'm Christina Wang, and that's a look at Central Jersey traffic.
8: Hi, this is meteorologist Steve Pelletieri. Weather forecast for Central Jersey calling for a flood watch to be in effect today through tomorrow. Showers and some thunderstorms are possible, especially this afternoon and tonight. Light showers in the early going, but heavier for the later portion of the day into the evening. Highs 81. With showers and thunderstorms, some locally heavy downpours tonight. 90% probability. I could see over 2 inches of rainfall in some of those storms. Nighttime low temperatures generally back down to the mid-60s. Showers and thunderstorms on Wednesday. Highs for the day, 81. More showers and thunderstorms on Thursday. Thursday's highs near 80. I'm meteorologist Steve Pelletieri for Fox Sports New Jersey.
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3: Always appreciate spending some time with Charles Barkley. He made it sound like the East, maybe top to bottom, is tougher than the West, which is true. But the West still has the overwhelming favorites with the Spurs and OKC. The two heavyweights are in the Western Conference. Now, Philadelphia, the Knicks, Detroit, Orlando, Boston. You know, you got a lot of teams, Cleveland, you know, you got a lot of teams who could represent the East in the finals. Still feels like it's OKC and San Antonio. Now, the next tier out West, I don't know what Denver is going to be able to do. Houston is interesting. Minnesota, I would say, would probably be that third best team. But I don't know if you're going to get somebody who comes out of nowhere, like Memphis, New Orleans. I mean, Golden State is going to be a curiosity, but I think the East is pretty stacked there. Let me see. Zach in Knoxville. Hi, Zach. Welcome back. Hey, Zach.
16: ADP, thanks for taking my call.
3: Yeah.
16: Just want to know if Picture Day Ray, I don't call him Big Day Ray. Did his emotions have something to do with the name?

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11: James does, like, the announcement, like, he's not about the rings, which he is about the rings, by the way. 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
19: I don't know how this turned into a Packers heavy show. Andrew Brandt talking a lot of Packers. Warren Sharp bullish on the Packers. Let's see who Rachel Nichols is bullish on. Let's go to the news.
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22: A former Packer. We're going to be talking about a former Packer, Aaron Rodgers. You know, when he signed that $22 million contract with the Steelers in May, it was only for 1 year, but there were some voices inside the locker room, most notably DK Metcalf, who kept saying, I think he could be back for a couple more years. Well, Aaron put the kibosh on that today. He said there is, quote, zero debate that this will indeed be his final season. Listen to what he had to say about that and why he came back for this season at all.

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0: will be the best quarterback in the NFL one day.
1: I'm going to say no, Schatz. I don't think he's going to be that good, but I think he can be like fourth or fifth.
2: All right.
0: Okay.
2: No Schatz or bull Schatz. Tyler Shuck is going to be better than people expect.
1: Whatever is the middle ground, I'll take. I don't know.
3: Middle Schatz.
1: I'm not that high on him. Yes. I'm not that high on him, but I don't
0: know. Solid Schatz.
2: Right. All right. No Schatz or bull Schatz. Tua will have a kind of career resurgence in Atlanta.
1: Bull Schatz if you're playing fantasy. No Schatz if you're playing real football.
2: So we'll put up numbers. It won't result in wins. Okay. All right, Aaron. We appreciate it. Check out his almanac. 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We appreciate the time as always, sir.
1: Yeah, man, folks will love it. 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It's got Jackson Smith Najigba on the cover.
2: All right. You are wonderful, my friend. Your work is fantastic, and we appreciate the time as always. Thank you for doing this.
1: Thank you, my good man. Always good to be on.
2: All right. We'll talk soon.
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21: Central Jersey traffic update. We've got delays on Route 9 South at Jake Brown Road in Old Bridge. That's construction work. Traffic signal's been down. Two left lanes are closed. They've been working all morning on that. 206 over at Montgomery at Picron Road. Traffic lights are not working. Watch for delays there and lane closures. At Route 9 at Lakewood, both ways by 2nd Street, only one lane is open each way. If you're heading down toward Florence, southbound Route 130 is a mess by the Turnpike. It's an overturned tractor-trailer. And southbound Route 109, an accident now at Linden at Wood Avenue. And that's a look at total traffic. I'm Bob Williams.
22: Here's the updated forecast for Central Jersey. Severe thunderstorm watches and warnings are in effect for the area this afternoon for your local regions. Strong gusty winds, heavy downpours, and the possibility of hail with these thunderstorms. And it will cause some flash flooding, so a flood watch also in effect for the area right through tomorrow. Our temperatures 75 to 80, lows tonight down to the mid-60s, with more showers and thunderstorms, still some with downpours, and we could get 1 to 2 inches of rainfall in some areas. Daytime on Wednesday, look for a chance of showers and thunderstorms, otherwise variably cloudy near 80. I'm meteorologist Steve Pelletieri for Fox Sports, New Jersey.
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0: next two, Aaron Schatz and Terrell Davis. Mikey, football, it's here. Training camp.
1: Oh, it's up. I know.
0: You're so excited. Look at you. But let's talk baseball. Taylor is still following the baseball season. I will follow it again once we reach the postseason. But you are upset. Before we get to this list, the 100greatest.com, the top 100 baseball players, according to a guy named Jake. Taylor, you're upset about a Yankee report. Is that accurate?
2: Yeah, so injuries right now are really starting to mount up for this Yankee team. Cody Bellinger is out for 4 to 6 weeks now with a hamstring injury.
0: Yeah.
2: I think you could actually make a case for Aaron Boone to be the manager of the year when you look at the time Bellinger's missed, the time Judge's missed, and the time Stanton's missed. Those three. But that's a topic for another day.
0: Right.
2: The report that I was mad at.
0: Yes.
2: This comes from Chris Kirschner.
0: Mm-hmm.
2: The Yankees are likely to add a catcher at the deadline, but it would be surprising if it was for someone at the top of the market because of the team's belief in Austin Wells. Let me remind everybody,
0: right.
2: Austin Wells is batting 165.
0: Yes, but they believe in him, and sometimes that's all that matters, you know? I mean,
2: so the problem I'm having with Austin Wells is the Yankees do have the best pitching staff ERA in baseball.
0: Right.
2: How much credit does Austin Wells deserve for that? Because he's in the 90th percentile when it comes to framing.
0: Yes.
2: He's in the 7th percentile in caught stealing above average. But at the plate, his value to a team is about as bad as you'll ever see from a starting everyday player.
0: Yes. So what you're saying is he handles the staff well. The staff likes to pitch to him. The staff is doing well. They're having a good year collectively, but the guy is basically an out.
2: So the staff loves to pitch to him, and every other staff loves to pitch against
1: loves to pitch to him.
0: Pitchers just love pitching to him. I mean,
2: exactly.
0: How about that? Doesn't matter what team they're on. That's quite the conundrum you have. An abundance of riches when this is the only issue you have with your Yankee team. And it's interesting because a year ago, you wanted Aaron Boone fired, and now he's the manager of the year.
2: No, I know. You keep saying I wanted Aaron Boone fired.
1: You keep saying Boone.
0: Yeah.
1: Oh,
2: well, he did. I mean, Boone is not the problem.
0: Right.
2: Boone
0: it's
2: is
0: Wells.
2: Yes, it's Wells, it's Volpe, it's Camille Duvall, it's Brian Cashman.
0: Yes, right. So how do you feel about that? Because you have a guy that the staff loves, that the staff likes to pitch to. He handles the staff well. They have confidence in him, but he's an out. He's an automatic out. He's Israel playing softball. So what do you want to do here? What do you think they should do?
2: You have to upgrade the catcher position as best as you can. Shea Langeliers goes down, and he was one of the names I preferred. If the Yankees were solid 1 through 8 lineup, I think you could have Austin Wells be the automatic out.
0: Right.
2: Nobody on this Yankee team really hits that well.
0: Right.
2: So you can't have another guy that doesn't hit,
0: yes,
2: especially not well.
0: Right. I hope you get a catcher who all he does is hit, but the pitchers explode. They don't like pitching to him.
2: I'll take my chances, yeah.
0: Okay, but you need a bat. You do. You really do. All right, the 100 greatest baseball players of all time, according to a guy named Jake. Check out his website, the100greatest.com. We can't get him on the show. And why would he come on the show? We keep promoting him and his website. Mikey, where'd we leave off here?
1: We left off with number 74, Jose Altuve, yesterday.
0: Ridiculous, Altuve.
2: Cheater.
0: Yeah.
1: Yeah.
0: All right. Yeah. So give me number 73 here.
1: Number 73, Adrian Beltre.
0: Wow. Adrian Beltre, I guess. I mean, compiler a little bit, right?
2: I think I'd rather have Tony Gwynn.
0: I think 3,000 hits and 500 homers for Adrian Beltre. Did you just say you'd rather have Tony Gwynn?
2: Push comes to shove, yeah.
1: You are going to hate the next one, then.
0: All right, what do you got?
1: Number 72, our second active player, Mookie Betts.
0: I mean, he's certainly a top 100 baseball player of all time, right?
2: Yeah. Ricardo's giving it long thought right now.
0: Is he?
1: Mm-hmm. Mm-hmm.
0: Well, tell me when he's done.
1: Taylor, keep an eye on Ricardo as I read number 71. You ready?
0: Give it to us.
1: Number 71,
0: mm-hmm.
1: Nolan Ryan.
0: Wow. He's still a long thought from the last one.
2: He just shrugged. I have Nolan Ryan, compiler.
0: Yes. Well,
2: he never won a Cy Young.
0: He never did. He pitched, I don't know, 20 plus years, I think, 300 wins, but he also lost a ton of games as well.
2: And you would think the amount
1: a lot of people, walks.
2: Yeah, the amount people talk about Nolan Ryan this, Nolan Ryan that. Mm-hmm. Win a Cy Young one time for me.
0: Yeah, well, he can't anymore. He's no longer playing. So.
2: Jacob Mizorowski.
0: Yeah.
2: If Jacob Mizorowski is what people want you to think that Nolan Ryan was in the 80s and 90s, I bet.
0: Yeah. And could Skubal do me a favor and stop telling people he wants to stay in Detroit? No one wants to stay in Detroit less than Tarik Skubal. Enough of him. Anyway, Mikey, last one here for the day.
1: Number 70, one of my favorites of all time, Roy Halladay.
0: Wow.
2: Doc.
0: He is deserving. I mean, the Marlins, he pitched a perfect game at Florida Marlins. 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
11: Central Jersey traffic update. We've got delays on Route 9 south at Jake Brown Road in Old Bridge. That's construction work. Traffic signal's been down. Two left lanes are closed. They've been working all morning on that. 206 over at Montgomery at Pike Run Road. Traffic lights are not working. Watch for delays there and lane closures. At Route 9 at Lakewood, both ways by 2nd Street, only one lane is open each way. If you're heading down toward Florence, southbound Route 130 is a mess by the Turnpike. It's an overturned tractor trailer. And southbound Route 109, an accident now at Linden at Wood Avenue. And that's a look at total traffic. I'm Bob Williams.
12: Here's the updated forecast for Central Jersey. Severe thunderstorm watches and warnings are in effect for the area this afternoon for your local regions. Strong gusty winds, heavy downpours, and the possibility of hail with these thunderstorms. That will cause some flash flooding, so a flood watch also in effect for the area right through tomorrow. Our temperature is 75 to 80. Lows tonight down to the mid-60s with more showers and thunderstorms. Still some with downpours, and we could get 1 to 2 inches of rainfall in some areas. Daytime on Wednesday, look for a chance of showers and thunderstorms. Otherwise, variably cloudy near 80. I'm meteorologist Steve Pelletieri for Fox Sports New Jersey.
13: NBC News Radio. I'm Chris Caraccio. President Trump eulogized South Carolina Senator Lindsey Graham today. He spoke at Graham's funeral service at Washington National Cathedral. Trump called Graham a beloved friend and a giant of the U.S. Senate. The longtime Republican died unexpectedly on July 11th at the age of 71. Voters are heading to the polls today for two races. In Georgia, six candidates are running to serve out the remaining term of the late Democrat Congressman David Scott, who passed away in April. In South Dakota, Republican voters are deciding between Governor Larry Roden and businessman Toby Doden in the primary runoff for governor. Dr. Anthony Fauci will be back in the spotlight when he goes before the Senate tomorrow. Wendy Swanson has more.
14: Fauci will testify before a GOP-led Senate panel on the COVID-19 pandemic in a hearing that is all but guaranteed to be combative. It comes days after Kentucky Republican Senator Rand Paul released what he calls Fauci's diary during the pandemic. Republicans say the diary proves Fauci was deliberately downplaying the theory COVID-19 originated from China's Wuhan lab while reveling in his own celebrity. Former President Biden says he preemptively pardoned Fauci because of possible, quote, unjustified and politically motivated prosecutions by the incoming administration.
15: What is happening to me?
16: Did you miss me, Spidey? I'm losing my mind. I am totally out of control.
13: Spider-Man Brand New Day is set to secure one of the biggest box office openings ever. It's looking to make between $260 and $280 million in its first weekend in theaters. Some projections have the movie crossing the $300 million mark in North America in its first 3 days. It's also expected to make between $275 and $300 million internationally. The biggest domestic opening ever belongs to

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